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7: This is Joy Lung from the KFES 12 Weather Center. Happy Father's Day. If you're out and about celebrating, make sure to keep an eye on the radar as there are some showers and storms about right now. We will be tracking the chances for some severe weather later this afternoon as more showers and storms enter our area. This will continue into the nighttime and into the overnight hours into tomorrow morning. So make sure that you have the umbrella on hand and make sure that you stay weather aware today.

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5: This is Joy Lung from the KFBS 12 Weather Center. Happy Father's Day. If you're out and about celebrating, make sure to keep an eye on the radar as there are some showers and storms about right now. We will be tracking the chances for some severe weather later this afternoon as more showers and storms enter our area. This will continue into the nighttime and into the overnight hours into tomorrow morning. So make sure that you have the umbrella on hand and make sure that you stay weather aware today.

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4: Joy Lung from the KFES 12 Weather Center. Happy Father's Day. If you're out and about celebrating, make sure to keep an eye on the radar, as there are some showers and storms about right now. We will be tracking the chances for some severe weather later this afternoon as more showers and storms enter our area. This will continue into the nighttime and into the overnight hours into tomorrow morning. So make sure that you have the umbrella on hand and make sure that you stay weather aware today.

0: 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So we're bringing you the classics they used to make. 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
3: This is Joy Lung from the KFBS 12 Weather Center. Happy Father's Day. If you're out and about celebrating, make sure to keep an eye on the radar as there are some showers and storms about right now. We will be tracking the chances for some severe weather later this afternoon as more showers and storms enter our area. This will continue into the nighttime and into the overnight hours into tomorrow morning. So make sure that you have the umbrella on hand and make sure that you stay weather aware today.

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playing the best country in the country. 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
1: He hits that ball high and deep to center field, and it's gone! First Major League home run for J.J. Weatherholt.
2: Hi, this is J.J. 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Stick around after we take on the Marlins and join me along with 2006 World Series champions Chris Carpenter, Jeff Supon, and Scott Spezia as we share stories about faith, baseball, and the impact both have had on our lives. Can't wait to see you there. 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
1: This is Joy Lung from the KFES 12 Weather Center. Happy Father's Day. If you're out and about celebrating, make sure to keep an eye on the radar as there are some showers and storms about right now. We will be tracking the chances for some severe weather later this afternoon as more showers and storms enter our area. This will continue into the nighttime and into the overnight hours into tomorrow morning. So make sure that you have the umbrella on hand and make sure that you stay weather aware today.

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Because it's been all of those things. 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
4: This is Joy Lung from the KFES 12 Weather Center. Happy Father's Day. If you're out and about celebrating, make sure to keep an eye on the radar as there are some showers and storms about right now. We will be tracking the chances for some severe weather later this afternoon as more showers and storms enter our area. This will continue into the nighttime and into the overnight hours into tomorrow morning. So make sure that you have the umbrella on hand and make sure that you stay weather aware today.

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2: I was walking home from school on a cold winter day. 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

nobody ever says, hey, play more commercials. I guess the other stations didn't know that. We're inside 10 in a row. 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
1: This is Joy Lung from the KFES 12 Weather Center. Happy Father's Day. If you're out and about celebrating, make sure to keep an eye on the radar as there are some showers and storms about right now. We will be tracking the chances for some severe weather later this afternoon as more showers and storms enter our area. This will continue into the nighttime and into the overnight hours into tomorrow morning. So make sure that you have the umbrella on hand and make sure that you stay weather aware today.

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5: This is Joy Lung from the KFES 12 Weather Center. Happy Father's Day. If you're out and about celebrating, make sure to keep an eye on the radar as there are some showers and storms about right now. We will be tracking the chances for some severe weather later this afternoon, as more showers and storms enter our area. This will continue into the nighttime and into the overnight hours into tomorrow morning. So make sure that you have the umbrella on hand and make sure that you stay weather aware today.

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5: I'm Chief Meteorologist Grant Day. 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
6: This is Joy Lung from the KFES 12 Weather Center. Happy Father's Day. If you're out and about celebrating, make sure to keep an eye on the radar as there are some showers and storms about right now. We will be tracking the chances for some severe weather later this afternoon as more showers and storms enter our area. This will continue into the nighttime and into the overnight hours into tomorrow morning. So make sure that you have the umbrella on hand and make sure that you stay weather aware today.

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They just hang out with us, waiting to get played again. 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
4: This is Joy Lung from the KFES 12 Weather Center. Happy Father's Day. If you're out and about celebrating, make sure to keep an eye on the radar as there are some showers and storms about right now. We will be tracking the chances for some severe weather later this afternoon as more showers and storms enter our area. This will continue into the nighttime and into the overnight hours into tomorrow morning. So make sure that you have the umbrella on hand and make sure that you stay weather aware today.

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9: Excuse me, I'm seizing.
10: It's showtime.
11: I've seized up.
12: We should have called this show Seized Up.
13: That
12: would have been a great name for this show. It would have been very fitting for what we do around here. Hey, we're glad you're back. Hope you enjoyed your weekend. Hope you got 3 days out of it, because, you know, this past Friday, you know, it was a big weekend, man. You had Juneteenth on Friday.
14: Yes.
12: Yep. Yesterday was Father's Day.
14: Right.
12: And the first official day of summer.
14: Oh, yeah, that's right.
13: We packed it all together.
12: Yeah, just crammed it all into one action-packed weekend. And so I hope you had a great Father's Day, or for Pancake, a great You're Not My Real Dad Day.
13: Yes, right. For one of my kids,
14: Yeah.
13: I'm not your real father.
14: Yeah.
12: Right. You ain't my daddy.
14: Yeah.
13: He's a good kid, though.
12: Yeah, he is. So hopefully you're rested up, you're ready to go, you're looking forward to a good time, because somebody will help you have one today. We're going to do the best we can. We don't make a lot of promises around here, but we're going to get right to it. We're Broadway and Friends. I'm Broadway.
14: I'm T-Wall.
13: And I am Mitch Pancake English.
12: And we want you to be smarter when you leave our little old show than you were when you showed up. So we always try to teach you a few things every day to help that along. So T-Wall, what will you be teaching us today, sir?
14: Well, you know how when you just look at your eyes, what you can see, everything in front of you and everything like that?
12: Yeah.
14: And you think, well, I can't see my nose unless I cross my eyes.
12: That's
14: no,
12: true.
14: You can. Your eyes actually are seeing your nose. Your brain just ignores it because it would be a distraction there, see? But you're actually seeing your nose, but your brain ignores it. Kind of like what we do with Broadway's head.
13: Yeah.
14: I mean, we see it. But we have to ignore it, because that's all we would talk about.
12: This is what we're doing. Right now, this is what we're going to do. Yeah. Okay.
13: It's five head, yes.
12: This is, that's nice, Steve.
14: He doesn't have a four head, he has a five head.
13: It's kind of fine.
12: Just like to point out one more time that every single day for 4.5 weeks, I prayed for you to get better when you were in the hospital so that you could come back and kick up the big head jokes again.
13: There you go.
14: You know what they say? Be careful what you pray for.
13: Amen. Amen.
12: How about you, Pancake? You got anything you'd like to throw at my big old head?
13: Well, this could be a horrible thing. T probably never went to Iceland in the 80s, and he didn't realize this, but Iceland actually went through a prohibition of beer. It began in 1915. It ended in 1989. They had a referendum vote by the population. And now, every March 1st, the country celebrates Björgengren, or Beer Day, and it commemorates the end of the 74-year beer run.
12: Björgengren sounds like the noise you make when you've had too much beer.
13: Too much beer.
14: Yeah, it does, right. Yeah, yeah.
12: Speaking of beer, I got a beer thing for you.
14: Hey, how about that?
12: Yeah, this is why T-Wall will never be an astronaut. You know that it is impossible to drink a beer in space?
14: Really?
12: Can't do it? Huh. Because if you take a beer into space, the bubbles of the carbon dioxide in carbonated beverages, they're not buoyant. They don't really float that well in a weightless environment. And so basically, every beer that you take into space becomes nothing but foam.
14: No kidding. Even if you have a beer bong?
12: Yes, T. Even if you have beer bongs, are not weightless proof, man.
13: And you know somebody is going to go, oh, yeah?
12: Yeah.
13: Hold my beer. I bet you I can drink a cold beer up in space.
12: Yeah. I don't know if that's good news for the space program or not, because what that tells me is that everybody's just going to be going with the hard liquor, isn't it?
13: Yes, sir.
12: There is no carbonation in a bottle of Jack. That's all I'm saying.
14: Way.
12: Yeah.
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21: A Jackson County judge struck down several Missouri abortion regulations Thursday, clearing the way for medication abortions to resume. Planned Parenthood says appointments will begin next week, while Attorney General Katherine Hanaway plans to appeal the ruling. Missouri ranks third in the nation for tornadoes this year, with 76 reported twisters through mid-June. Only Illinois with 165 and Mississippi with 82 have recorded more as severe weather activity continues to surge across the Midwest and Deep South. As Missourians prepare for 4th of July celebrations, health experts are reminding people to use caution around fireworks. Burns remain the most common injury, and officials say more than half of fireworks-related injuries happen to bystanders, not the people lighting them. That's your local headlines. Now your KFVS 12 First Alert forecast.
23: This is Madeline Parker from the KFVS 12 Weather Center, and you might want to have the umbrellas nearby today. We are tracking some chances for some showers and a few thunderstorms to continue into this morning. While the severe weather has moved to the south of the region, we still could be seeing some heavy rain throughout your morning and into your afternoon, especially in our southernmost counties. We are looking at temperatures in the low 80s and upper 70s later on this afternoon.

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1: So let me get this straight, T. This had to be a result of you being laid up in the hospital for over a month.
2: Yeah, it is, because on daytime TV, there's not a lot of commercials going on. Most of the commercials are lawyers.
1: It's lawyers and
2: I'm calling the big dog.
3: And law shows.
2: You need the big dog.
1: Yeah, and people
2: take your case.
1: And people flash dancing about diabetes medicine. That's what you get. Yeah.
2: Yeah. And then those those TV, shows are all talking about, watch out for scammers. Oh, scammers. I've seen enough of this. That's going to be my new side hustle. I want to be a scammer.
3: You want to be a scammer?
2: Yeah. I want to be one, because what a great job. Think about this. Okay. You're self-employed, right? Mm-hmm. You're your own boss. Nobody's telling you what to do.
1: Okay.
2: All you got to wear is a hoodie, because every time they show a scammer on TV,
1: all scammers wear hoodies.
2: Yeah, they got a hoodie.
3: Yeah, right.
2: Sitting in front of a computer with a hoodie on.
1: Yeah, you can't be a decent scammer without a hoodie. That's funny. Yeah.
2: You set your own hours. You could get up at 3 a.m. and work it, and you're thinking, well, who am I going to scam at 3 a.m? Look at all the time zones there are in
3: that's
2: the world.
3: That's right.
2: You don't have to scam your own neighbor or your own time zone. As a matter of fact, you should scam a different time zone. I'll be scamming Europe in the middle of the night. They're getting up in the morning and I'm scamming, because here's the other thing. I watched a lot of news programs and they show all these scammers and everything. Have you ever once seen the police go, well, we arrested a scammer today? They don't arrest scammers.
3: You're right, man.
2: They arrest people for killing people. Yeah. They arrest people for urinating on the sidewalk.
1: That's
2: can't
1: true.
2: Do that. They arrest people for, stealing stuff out of the Quickie Mart, but nobody ever says, we stuffed and cuffed a scammer today, and now he's in the jail.
1: We caught the man pretending to be Luke Bryan.
2: Right.
1: Getting tons of money from old ladies all across the country. He is now in custody. Our national nightmare is over. No, you never hear that. Never.
2: That's the other thing I think I would enjoy about this. I really like old people. I think I would work well with old people. You see what I'm saying? Because, I get along well with them. I can converse with old people very well. And they're the ones that get scammed the most, and they're easiest to scam. So I could do that. And, let's put it this way. If somebody has money, why would you scam a 25-year-old? They don't have any money.
3: They ain't got no money. Right.
2: Yeah. Go to an old person and scam them. And just, it's not like you're going to be, and you got to be nice to them, right? So you're going to, you're so nice. And your grandson's over here. Yeah. And he needs, his car broke down. I'll get him to the phone here in just a little bit. But he needs $1,000. We've got to fix that transmission. Because he was coming over to your house tomorrow to fix that gate for you in the backyard that's been wiggling on you.
4: You know what the problem was, Broadway?
1: What?
4: He was sitting in that hospital bed, and that's all he had time was to think.
1: Yes.
4: And he went from life hacks to just actually being a hacker, real hacker.
1: Yeah, just right. I mean, I don't. Listen, I need you to send me a list of all the meds they've got you on, because I think a couple of them are interacting with each other.
3: He needs to share, is what he needs to do.
1: But I will tell you this, this conversation has made me think of something that I've never thought of before, and that's this. What's do that? You think that the people, because you're talking about if you're going to scam people, you need to scam people far away from you, right?
2: Yeah.
1: Do you think the people in India get scam calls? And if they do,
4: is it
1: American scammers that call up and go like, hey, my name is Taji, and I'm
2: You're not Taji. You don't talk like Taji does. Are you kidding me? I know you're from America.
1: Yeah, I'd like to talk to you about your car's warranty if I could. That'd be great.
2: Yeah, I'm driving a rickshaw. What do you mean a car? What are you talking about?
1: Where is Taylor Swift coming from?
3: Hold on, turn down that rock and roll music.
1: Just started playing Taylor Swift.
3: Somebody's hacked it. Somebody's hacked it. They heard us.
2: She's got a blank space and she's writing down your name right now.
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7: I'm Jeff Daly on the Cromwell Ag Radio Network. World shares mixed today. U.S. futures declining. Optimism over the U.S.-Iran deal to end the war dimmed by the postponement of high-stakes talks on reopening negotiations over Iran's nuclear program and getting oil moving through the Strait of Hormuz. U.S. markets closed today for Juneteenth. Planned talks in Switzerland between Iran and the United States over their efforts to reach a permanent deal to end the war delayed. Israel's military said its forces struck targets throughout southern Lebanon overnight as Hezbollah reported intense fighting in the area. Both sides are trying to show some good faith, according to one market analyst. But even if the water appears calmer, there's still a strong undertow. The agreement remains fragile on multiple fronts. In early trading in Europe, Germany's DAX up 0.4%. The CAC 40 in Paris also gained 0.4%. Britain's FTSE 100 edging less than 0.1% higher. In the overnight, futures for the S&P 500 dropped 0.2%. The Dow Jones Industrial averaged less than 0.1% lower. Tokyo's Nikkei 225 wavered between gains and losses, but closed 0.3% higher. I'm Jeff Nally.
8: This is Madeline Parker from the KFES 12 Weather Center, and you might want to have the umbrellas nearby today. We are tracking some chances for some showers and a few thunderstorms to continue into this morning. While the severe weather has moved to the south of the region, we still could be seeing some heavy rain throughout your morning and into your afternoon, especially in our southernmost counties. We are looking at temperatures in the low 80s and upper 70s later on this afternoon.

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2: Y'all remember that steakhouse that Luke Bryan and Jason Aldean were part of? It was like E3 or something like that.
3: Yeah,
2: in
3: it was
2: downtown
3: them and
2: Nashville.
3: Some baseball player. Yeah, exactly. I forget his name, but yeah, it was like super expensive.
2: Yeah, and they temporarily closed so that they could figure out what was coming next. Do you remember we talked about that and everything? And the servers were all kinds of upset because they got no notice whatsoever. Well, now apparently the landlord is upset because that E3 group has not paid rent in all of 2026. So they are behind by like $1.4 million. And they were supposed to have vacated by March. And they never vacated, and so now they're taking them to court. But now Jason Aldean and Luke Bryan have been specifically named as guarantors for the rent that is missing. So some sort of a July court date that's coming up for it, but we'll see.
3: That's interesting.
4: Yeah.
2: Broadway's got thoughts. You can tell he's got that serious face.
3: I normally I would say, like, why are you suing Luke and Jason? Because they just put their name on the building. Right. It's not like they own, but they did own. I mean, this was a different.
4: I'm sure they were getting something.
3: This wasn't one of those companies that says, "Hey, we'll pay you X amount of dollars a month. Let us call this the Jason Aldean restaurant." This was a partnership between the families of Adam LaRoche, that was the baseball player, and Luke Bryan and Jason Aldean. So, I mean, they could.
2: Sounds like something went south, though. Something went south along the way. I mean, and I don't think it has anything to do with Jason and Luke because they're still really good buddies.
3: No, it's not. I mean, listen, you can't blame it on the three guys. I mean, I mean, it's not like they. Jason wasn't in the kitchen cooking steaks.
4: What'd they do? Run out of meat?
3: Yeah.
4: What
3: happened? Luke wasn't in the office.
2: Where's the beef?
5: No chairs.
3: Like, I got to get the P&L done. That's not, no.
2: Can you imagine? Can you imagine?
3: Yeah, no, that's somebody that runs the business has messed things up there big time. So that's a mess.
2: Can you guys, have you heard Luke's new song?
3: Oh, are you going to be a hater too?
2: I'm not going to be a hater. Okay. I just want to know what y'all think about it because I happen to like it, but there's a lot of people out there right now who are saying he just plugged some words into AI, you know, like ChatGPT, and got something to rhyme.
3: I will tell you this. Both of my kids have come to me and said, "Have you heard that Luke Bryan song's terrible?" And I'm like, I heard it. I'm not offended by it. I mean, I don't know what your problem is.
2: Kind of mute on it.
3: This is a guy that built his entire career singing about hunting. Mm-hmm. Fishing,
4: yep.
3: Drinking,
2: loving every day.
3: I mean, that's his whole. And the song is like hunt, fish, sitting in a deer stand, playing golf, drinking beer. I mean, it's like I'm like it's every other Luke Bryan song. What are you complaining about? I don't. Mm-hmm. But boy, it's catching some heat.
5: It's like when rap songs first came out, you know, like they would find any kind of word that could rhyme with the word.
3: Oh, yeah. Yeah. Well, I mean, sometimes, you know,
5: you introduced yourself, like you tell you who you were in the rap song, and then you had to make rhymes.
3: Right. Here's my name. Here's how many people I've shot. Here's
2: what allow me to introduce myself.
4: My name is Pinky. Am I here to say?
5: Yeah, right. Exactly. Yeah. T's got it.
3: Right.
2: And I like my bacon every day.
5: Hey,
2: sorry. It's just going.
3: I always give Florida Georgia Line the crap about this when I talk to them because I just think it's funny that they had, and right off the, I'm sorry at the moment, I can't remember the name of the song, but they, Dos Equis Beer. They have a line in one of their songs where they made it so that it would rhyme. They made it Dos Equis. And I'm like, come on, man. Sipping on that Dos Equis.
5: You know who the biggest offender is of all time is Rick Springfield when he uses that line. I wanted to tell her, but the point was probably moot.
3: Yeah.
5: I mean, Jesse's.
4: Yeah. No, but who says moot?
5: Nobody says moot. Yeah. But the point is probably moot. That's how
3: That's very strange. You're right, though. He's probably the one that started that whole thing.
5: I think you're right.
3: Think about it. Yeah. All right, we're through bashing artists now.
5: Sorry.
3: We'll get more talent in an hour. Come on back.
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13: This is Madeline Parker from the KFES 12 Weather Center, and you might want to have the umbrellas nearby today. We are tracking some chances for some showers and a few thunderstorms to continue into this morning. While the severe weather has moved to the south of the region, we still could be seeing some heavy rain throughout your morning and into your afternoon, especially in our southernmost counties. We are looking at temperatures in the low 80s and upper 70s later on this afternoon.

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1: This seemed pretty simple to me because I've been doing this for a long time, actually. But now we got researchers out there that say the people that do this tend to be happier because their life is not completely being controlled by their phone. And what we're talking about is turning your notifications off.
2: Amen, man. I got it where it's you can schedule it like a daily.
3: Oh, that's cool.
2: So at the end of the day or the beginning of the day or something like that. Yeah.
1: I have mine where now anytime I get a phone call or a text message, I get a notification because that's important because my other job as a mortgage guy, I can't ignore phone calls. That's no good. So, but like Facebook and Instagram and the weather. I do have one weather thing but it can only send me a tornado warning. I don't care if it's foggy.
3: Oh, you want those.
1: I don't care if it's a heat advisory because I live in Tennessee in the summer. It's always a heat advisory. But it'll send me tornado warnings. But other than that, I don't get notifications from anything. Everything on my phone that asks me if I want notifications, I tell it no. Because if you don't, it's all day long. Ding, ding, ding, ding, ding.
3: Yeah, you need to get those tornado warnings or else you'll never know when to go outside.
1: Well, sure. Right? How am I going to know when to go start rolling film?
3: First thing I do when I get one. I go right out on the back porch.
1: Absolutely. Got to go look and see what's happening.
2: And boy, look at that.
1: So instead of getting constantly pulled into, somebody commented on, and this is really bad. Like if you make the mistake of liking a Facebook post or an Instagram post or something on TikTok that a whole bunch of other people did the same, and then you're getting that, hey, Pancake English liked a post that you liked, and I'm like, I could care less. That doesn't affect me in any way, and so all that crap is shut off. But they say, you know, if you do this, it'll make your life happy. People just choose a time. Like Pancake said.
3: That's a great idea, time. Pancake, yeah.
1: And that's when you check your phone. And that way, the researchers say you're less likely to compare yourselves to other people's lives online. You're less likely to get sucked into a two-hour doom scrolling session. And you're less likely to get distracted throughout the day.
2: It's designed. I mean, the social media pages especially is designed for you to go back to your phone. They want you to go back and pick it back up. It is designed for us to do that. I want to know, how can I turn off wife notifications and wife reminders?
3: Can you just block her stuff?
2: I mean, in real life. Like, I'll do it. Quit reminding me.
1: Right. I don't know why I can't get... We all have the same problem. And listen, ladies, I will say it again. If we tell you we're going to do something, we're going to do it. Mm-hmm. We don't need you to remind us every 90 days. We're going to do it. It's just, you know, sometimes stuff takes a minute, but we're going to get it done. If you keep your notifications off, you'll sleep better because your phone's not dinging and buzzing all night long. Yeah. They say it reduces anxiety because that way you're not getting bombarded with, you know, the spam calls and text and all that nonsense. And listen, isn't this an election year? Midterms are coming up, aren't they?
2: I've already got that.
1: It's starting already, man. Text messages. Yeah, it's starting already. And listen, if you are like we are, because, I mean, listen, the nature of our job makes us gypsies, and so we've been all around the country. So I've lived in many states, and I can't convince any of them that I don't live there anymore. And they are constantly sending me voicemails and text messages going, man, you got to vote for this dude. And I'm like, well, I could, but somebody going to go to jail if I do. So that's probably not a good idea. But, yeah, turn your notifications off. That is step one. That's a baby step, right? And who knows? Who knows? You may actually work yourself up into being able to go through an entire movie without looking at your phone and then leaning over and having to ask somebody what happened in the last 20 minutes because you were doom scrolling on the internet.
3: And don't be like Broadway. Rebooting your phone is not dropping it in a body of water. Okay,
2: rebooting is not rebuying one.
3: Yes, it's not the same.
1: I don't. Have I done something to you, T? I don't know what.
2: He's ornery.
1: He is beating up on me today. I don't know. But of course, I did drop three phones in the same lake. So I mean, that's fair. I'll give you that.
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2: The Missouri Department of Conservation plans to eliminate 106 positions by March 2027 as it responds to rising costs and budget pressures. Officials say affected employees are being encouraged to apply for other openings within the agency. Missouri families can now apply for SunBucks, a summer food assistance program that provides eligible children with a one-time $120 grocery benefit while school is out. The Department of Social Services says applications will be accepted through August 31st. The Missouri Department of Health and Senior Services says it distributed nearly $72 million in marijuana tax and fee revenue during the fiscal year. The money supports veteran services, public defender programs, and substance use treatment. That's your local headlines. Now your KFVS 12 First Alert forecast.
4: This is Madeline Parker from the KFVS 12 Weather Center, and you might want to have the umbrellas nearby today. We are tracking some chances for some showers and a few thunderstorms to continue into this morning. While the severe weather has moved to the south of the region, we still could be seeing some heavy rain throughout your morning and into your afternoon, especially in our southernmost counties. We are looking at temperatures in the low 80s and upper 70s later on this afternoon.

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1: Well, this shocking piece of news came out over the weekend as Tom Hanks is out making the rounds promoting Toy Story 5. And the person that was interviewing him apparently spends way more time on the internet than any of us or Tom Hanks, because he asked Tom Hanks during this interview, do you know what Woody's last name is?
2: Woody's last name.
1: And Tom Hanks was like, I didn't know Woody had a last name. And the guy said, oh, yeah, yeah, that information's been out there for several years now. Yeah.
3: Woody's It'd be funny last if his last name was Do It.
2: Yeah, I was thinking probably.
1: Woody Do It. Woody maybe. His last name is Pride. Woody Pride is his name.
3: Yeah, there nobody knew that, right?
1: And here's the weird thing about it. So is Jesse's. So Jesse's,
4: what?
1: Jesse's last name is also Pride, according to the officials at Pixar. So are they
3: she's my sister.
1: Nothing ever happened between Woody and Jesse.
2: Well, we don't know. We don't know because they only come alive when we walk away.
1: Well, that's
3: right. There's
1: true.
3: A lot of room under that bed is all I'm saying.
1: We don't know what's happening there. But yeah. I don't know if this is some kind of Star Wars thing that you're trying to pull, well, like a Luke and Leia. I don't really know what that's all about. I don't know if they're brother and sister, if they're cousins, or I don't know. I mean, I can't believe we're having this conversation. But if you think about it, I mean, there were toys that came out at the same time, so they probably would be like brother and sister, right?
2: That would make more sense.
1: That would kind of make sense. And they were on the Woody's Roundup, that TV show. I don't know. But Tom Hanks was like, I didn't know. He literally said, I play the guy, and I didn't know he had a last name. So, but yeah, it's out there. I looked it up online. You can find it online. Some guy figured it out. I guess he asked somebody at Pixar or something. I don't know. He figured it out way back in 2014. That's how long that's been out there, and nobody knew
2: that Charlie thinks of that.
1: Charlie Pride. Sorry, you lost me there for
2: that's
1: a
2: okay.
1: minute.
2: I'm sorry.
1: We went from living toys to dead country singers. I didn't know. Sometimes I can't keep up with ADD around here. I really can't.
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12: I'm Jeff Nally on the Cromwell Ag Radio Network. Even in the best case scenario for resuming key cargoes through the Strait of Hormuz, it'll still take time for disrupted energy and fertilizer markets to recover. That's the word of Corey Rosenbusch, president and CEO of the Fertilizer Institute. He said while the Strait is open or reopening, it's really just an early step. Supply chains won't automatically just flip back on like a switch, restoring some of these trade flows and repositioning supply chains, he said, will take some time. Rosenbusch stressed 3 points based on talks with industry and farmers. First, the current planting season, largely done in the Northern Hemisphere, that includes the U.S., even with the Strait closed, some fertilizer in the last few weeks has dropped to pre-war values. TFI estimates 3 to 4 million tons of urea, a key nitrogen fertilizer, stuck behind the Strait. Not clear how much of that urea has already been sold. He said you can't necessarily assume that this is going to be a supply coming into the market, especially with some of the dependence of India from that region. The extent of damage to facilities in the region still is not known. It could take, he said, a couple of months for some plants to come back online, especially for oil and for natural gas. I'm Jeff Nally on the Cromwell Ag Radio Network.
13: This is Madeline Parker from the KFES 12 Weather Center, and you might want to have the umbrellas nearby today. We are tracking some chances for some showers and a few thunderstorms to continue into this morning. While the severe weather has moved to the south of the region, we still could be seeing some heavy rain throughout your morning and into your afternoon, especially in our southernmost counties. We are looking at temperatures in the low 80s and upper 70s later on this afternoon.

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1: I had no idea that this product was an American-only thing. I guess it was invented here. I'm sure it was. But apparently the rest of the world had no idea of the joys of ranch dressing. But now that the World Cup soccer tournament is happening and we have all these people coming to watch their teams from all around the world and some of the players too, everybody that is from another country coming here. And by the way, it's interesting to me how all these people from other countries are coming here. They cannot say enough nice things about America, about how awesome it is here and how good we have it here.
2: Well,
1: and
2: we do.
1: And I hope that a lot of people that live in America are paying attention to this.
3: Yeah, well, that is cool.
1: Yeah, it's awesome. But I had no idea that ranch dressing was our little secret. I just assumed that everybody knew about ranch dressing.
3: I can tell you this, that Doritos, Cool Ranch Doritos in Iceland and some parts of Europe, it's called Cool American.
1: Really?
3: And so I imagine, because, you know, like ranch, and I guess as American, I guess you think of like the cowboys and
1: ranch,
3: stuff.
1: Yeah.
3: I guess that's why they call it Cool American. But, yeah, you would think, like, we didn't invent the salad dressing or whatever, or dressing or ranch dressing or whatever, did we? I mean, is that an American product?
1: Clearly, because no one else in the world seems to know about it. And I'm basing that on the fact that all these people are coming over here and they're like, why haven't you told us about ranch dressing? This is the greatest thing in the history of food, and they can't get enough of it. So much so.
2: Ranch dressing was invented by Steve Henson in the early 1950s. He was in a Nebraska boy.
3: Well, here in America, then.
1: Okay,
3: right?
1: So it's an American product.
2: But he was working in Alaska when he did it. Yeah.
3: Interesting.
1: The people that are coming here are getting so carried away with the ranch dressing that the TSA is literally telling people from other countries as they land in America, when you discover ranch dressing, don't drink it.
2: Oh, like a drink.
1: Please stop chugging the ranch. That's not what it's. You're supposed to dip stuff in it, not drink it.
2: Why does the TSA care about that?
1: I don't have any idea. Yeah. My guess is that if people are literally, clearly a lot of people are just drinking it. And my guess is if you drink enough ranch, you're probably going to have a bad evening.
2: You're going to buy the ranch,
1: And so the TSA is like, listen, man, you can't bring that pocket knife on the plane and you got too much water in your bottle. And by the way, please don't drink the ranch when you come to our country. We know it's good, but please don't do that. It's a little bit of curiosity. It's a little bit of chaos. It's a little bit of dairy-based regret. I mean, there's just a whole lot factored into this whole thing with the people that are literally coming here to chug the ranch dressing, which tells me that there's a ranch dressing shortage on the horizon.
3: Oh, you're right,
1: because the World Cup takes a long time, doesn't it? This isn't like a 2-week deal. It takes forever. And so, we're going to run out of ranch dressing, all because these dang foreigners coming in here drinking up all of our ranch dressing.
2: You know where they're all going. Hidden Valley. All headed there.
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10: With Ricky Horton, I'm John Rooney, and a good old-fashioned American League game broke out yesterday. A combined 22 runs on 28 hits, 17 left on. The Cardinals outlasted the Royals. In the end, it was 12-10 Redbirds.
11: Hitting was really good in the entire Kansas City series. They got a season-high 12 runs, a season-high 16 hits, but it still came down to the final out. Riley O'Brien struggled in the ninth, gave up a couple runs, but was able to close it out.
10: The Royals had pressure on the Cardinal pitching staff Thursday, Friday, and Sunday.
11: Really a great series by Caglione, their first baseman, who had four home runs in the series. Very dangerous, and they had a lot of good at-bats, including, of course, their all-star catcher, Perez.
10: Stephen Kolek gave up 9 earned runs. It was Dustin May giving up 6. The starters weren't around long. Gordon Graceffo picked up the victory over Stephen Kolek. And the Cardinals are back home to play against Arizona tonight. We're on the air at 5:50.
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14: This is Madeline Parker from the KFES 12 Weather Center, and you might want to have the umbrellas nearby today. We are tracking some chances for some showers and a few thunderstorms to continue into this morning. While the severe weather has moved to the south of the region, we still could be seeing some heavy rain throughout your morning and into your afternoon, especially in our southernmost counties. We are looking at temperatures in the low 80s and upper 70s later on this afternoon.

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2: I don't know if you all heard about this or not, but Bunny XO and Jelly Roll split up.
3: Something about that came on my radar at some point this week.
2: Yeah. Well, Bunny's daughter is kind of speaking out on, or not Bunny's daughter, Jelly's daughter is speaking out on social media, just saying that she finds it absolutely disgusting how invested people are in all of this drama and their split and the breakup of their marriage. I mean, understandably so. You know, the kid's going to be upset about it and, you know, having
3: people all over.
2: Well,
3: she needs to get off social media for a month or so.
4: It's news. I mean,
2: at least a month or two.
3: Listen, country music fans are rabid. They're invested. And so, yes, they're going to have
2: opinions. Absolutely. That's what makes it country music, right?
4: And they want to live their lives on social media. So when something happens, they got to, you know, take the slings and arrows.
3: Yep.
2: Well, I mean, here's the other thing, too. Bunny is not helping the situation. She went on her Instagram account over the weekend, and she was like, she had some sort of a rap song. It sounded like Jelly Roll was singing it. She cut it off right at the most opportune time, and but she says she's got a podcast coming out. I wouldn't guess that it wouldn't drop today, maybe, and she's going to spill some tea. You know she is, because this woman will live her life out loud without a thought. But Jelly Roll, on the other hand, has decided that he must be done with it he has completely wiped Bunny from his socials. Wow. She is nowhere to be found on his social media anymore. So I think it's starting to get a little messy.
3: Yeah, well, that'll happen.
5: Well, you get people. That's the thing. It's like, listen, you get people who say, hey, you know what? Crisis management, if you want to call it that, that would go through and they'll scrub and get it all out. So I don't think he was sitting there all night on his phone.
3: No, it wasn't.
2: Absolutely not. But, you know, he gave the directive, though.
5: Yeah, no, 100%. Yeah, right. But
4: I told you he's just going to drop the O from her name is all he's going to do. That's all he's doing.
5: Smart.
3: Get it, Meg. This should be Bunny X.
5: I get
2: Bunny
5: it.
2: Bunny X. Oh, yeah. All right. Well, let's talk about Luke Combs for a second. There is a third grade classroom in Maine, and the teacher would play Luke Combs music when the kids were, like, having their writing hour or whatever, and the kids would, like, sing in the background to some of his songs. Well, she shared a video of it on TikTok, and it got to Luke, and he sent them a record player and a really cool one of his records, and she posted this video of the kids singing along to it when they got it.
6: On days like these, when the sun shines bright,

0: That must be in Southern Maine that? Because they picked up his accent pretty good.
1: Did they?
2: Yeah. I just thought that was a really cute one. Of the third grader singing "Beer Never Broke My Heart." That's what I was
1: exactly. Yeah.
0: That's what the teacher sings.
2: Yeah.
1: You're not wrong there. And finally, let's talk about Ella Langley for a minute. She could finally be getting a Grammy Award, or at least be up for a Grammy Award, because they have put her in, they've submitted her materials to be nominated for New Artist 3 times now. And the Grammys have officially changed the rules. Used to be, you could just be put up to be nominated 3 different times. She never got the official nomination. Well, now they've changed it to 4. So one more time around the room we go, and let's hope that Ella gets nominated for New Artist of the Year, because that woman has had so much success. How can she not at least get a nomination for
0: a Grammy?
1: Is that
0: like
1: 4 years
0: in a row is what you're saying?
1: Yep.
0: Mm-hmm. How are you new artist after 4 years?
2: Yeah, exactly.
1: Well, I mean, if you've never won, you've never won any award for the Grammy, I guess you could be. Yeah.
0: That just doesn't make
1: sense. But Megan Maroney is eligible now, too, so we'll see what happens. I mean, think about it. It would be nice if she won. Maren Morris won a Grammy. Why can't Ella Langley?
2: They should just give Ella Langley.
1: Watch Broadway with that comment I just said.
2: They should take her Grammy and give it to Ella Langley is what they should do, because Maren Morris, yeah.
1: Did you see me stir that pot? No. Did you watch me with the stir that pot?
2: More out of Nashville in an hour.
1: You're nibbled.
2: Come on back.
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12: The Missouri Department of Health and Senior Services says it distributed nearly $72 million in marijuana tax and fee revenue during the fiscal year. The money supports veteran services, public defender programs, and substance use treatment. Missouri families can now apply for SunBucks, a summer food assistance program that provides eligible children with a one-time $120 grocery benefit while school is out. The Department of Social Services says applications will be accepted through August 31st. The Missouri Department of Conservation plans to eliminate 106 positions by March 2027 as it responds to rising costs and budget pressures. Officials say affected employees are being encouraged to apply for other openings within the agency. That's your local headlines. 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
14: This is Madeline Parker from the KFVS 12 Weather Center, and you might want to have the umbrellas nearby today. We are tracking some chances for some showers and a few thunderstorms to continue into this morning. While the severe weather has moved to the south of the region, we still could be seeing some heavy rain throughout your morning and into your afternoon, especially in our southernmost counties. We are looking at temperatures in the low 80s and upper 70s later on this afternoon.

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1: So you hear us talking about this from time to time. We go, hey, this song just went to number one on the Billboard All Genre chart. Right. And we make a big deal out of that when it happens because it is a big deal. And you may be thinking, it's just another chart. What's the big whoop?
2: Right.
1: Well, the big whoop is this. In the history of that chart, dating all the way back to the 50s, it's only happened 32 times that a country song was number one on the all genre chart.
3: Are you kidding me?
1: 32 times is all that's happened.
2: Has it always been called that name, all genre?
1: I'm not sure.
2: Or was it like M-O-R?
1: I think they changed the name of it to all genre at some point. It used to be called something else.
2: Okay.
1: But it's only happened 32 times.
2: Wow.
1: And we're going to play all 32 of those songs back to back for
2: Stick
1: you right
2: around.
1: Now.
2: So here we go. All the way to number one.
1: Of course, we're not going to do that. But I am going to tell you this because I thought this was interesting. I pulled the 20 most recent ones, the ones that have happened. I will tell you that the first song to ever be number one on the all-genre chart was Johnny Horton's The Battle of New Orleans back in 1959.
3: How about okay. that?
1: Yeah.
3: Okay. Wow.
1: Yeah. Well, fired our cannon till the barrel melted down. Then we grabbed an alligator and we...
2: I remember that one.
1: That's song, number one across the board.
3: What a great song.
1: So here are the most recent country songs that went number one.

0: on among all forms of music. Amazed by Lone Star is in there.
1: Oh, but that's a great version, man.
0: Convoy by C.W. McCall.
2: Come on, back, good buddy. Stuff. Come on, back.
0: Southern Nights by Glenn Campbell.
1: You shake the trees, I wreck the leaves.
0: Mercy sakes alive, we got ourselves a convoy. Lady by Kenny Rogers.
2: Lady. Yeah.
0: Wow. Dolly Parton, 9 to 5.
2: Gotta be in there.
1: Absolutely.
0: I Love a Rainy Night by Eddie Rabbit. Yeah.
2: For Eddie Rabbit.
0: Love a Rainy Night.
1: I can do the snappy part.
0: Good snapping, Pancake. You got it, man. That's awesome. Islands in the Stream by Kenny and Dolly.
2: Wow. Yep. Kenny's in there twice.
0: We Are Never Ever Getting Back Together by Taylor Swift.
2: Oh, you knew she'd be in there once.
1: That's contemporary.
0: I think that's questionable if that's actually a country song, because wasn't that the first song she released as a pop artist? I don't know about that one. All Too Well, Taylor's version, is on that list. And then we get into this, Morgan Wallen, Last Night. Jason Aldean, Try That in a Small Town. Okay. I didn't actually know that one went number one on the all-genre chart.
2: Ones
0: that's
2: in here.
0: Pretty interesting. Rich Men North of Richmond by Oliver Anthony.
2: Yeah, how about that?
0: Was number one among all forms of music. I Remember Everything, Zach Bryan and Casey Musgraves. Texas Hold'em by Beyonce. That is not a country song just because you put it, you said it. Well, you can't just listen. Just because you wear a cowboy hat. I'm just saying.
2: That's true.
0: Post Malone and Morgan Wallen, I Had Some Help. Shaboozy, a bar song. Morgan Wallen, Love Somebody. Morgan Wallen and Tate McRae, What I Want.
2: Look at Morgan.
0: Ella Langley, Choosing Texas.
2: Yeah, she just did that. Yeah.
0: And Taylor Swift's new song, I Knew It, I Knew You, from the Toy Story 5. Oh, it's the latest country song. 32 times it's happened. Taylor Swift is in there 3 times. And that's only the top 20. There's 12 more that I didn't get to. But
2: Morgan's in there, three times?
0: Yeah, Morgan's in there a lot. Yeah, an awful lot. Cool. So that's why we make a big deal about it. Because it just doesn't happen very often. So when a country song really catches fire and kind of takes over the world like that, that's why we throw a party for whoever happens to sing it. Yeah.
2: Because on this show, we are tolerant of all genres, is what we are, right?
1: Death metal is kind of...
0: Death metal I'm kind of questionable about. Okay,
1: we appreciate it.
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12: 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The average U.S. price for a gallon of gasoline fell below $4 last week, hitting a level not seen since the first full month of the war. Iran providing a bit of relief to consumers squeezed by soaring costs. Although the tentative peace deal between the U.S. and Iran and the resumption of oil shipments through the Strait of Hormuz pushing energy prices down, the cost of gas still much higher than before the war in February 28. According to Motor Club AAA, a gallon of regular gasoline averaging $3.99 on Thursday, the first time since late March that prices were that low, and the drop aligns with easing crude oil costs as well. Markets expressing optimism in recent weeks about the prospect of a peace deal. Those talks have been on and off again through the weekend. Progress said to be made yesterday by Vice President J.D. Vance that despite President Trump threatening military action, if the Iranians did not stay at the table in negotiations. Even with prices dropping, American drivers collectively paying about $1 a gallon more than they were prior to the war, and gas is 25% more expensive than it was at this time last year. I'm Jeff Daly.
13: This is Madeline Parker from the KFES 12 Weather Center, and you might want to have the umbrellas nearby today. We are tracking some chances for some showers and a few thunderstorms to continue into this morning. While the severe weather has moved to the south of the region, we still could be seeing some heavy rain throughout your morning and into your afternoon, especially in our southernmost counties. We are looking at temperatures in the low 80s and upper 70s later on this afternoon.

0: The Legends of Country, Freedom 97.9. Well, it's time for us to take our daily trip down to the Sunshine State to see what's going on. Is it the heat, the humidity, the alligators? We don't know, but something's driving these people crazy. Sing along if you know it. Here we go.
1: What's up, Florida? What's up? What's up, Florida? What's up, Florida? Jump on it. Jump on it. Jump on it.
2: Well, we have it, Mr. Broadway.
0: Lee County, Florida. Yeah, buddy. Where's Lee County, Mitch?
3: That's Fort Myers.
0: Oh, okay.
3: I go there about every other month.
0: Okay, there you go. Well, the Lee County Port Authority police arrested 42-year-old Alejandra Campuzano of Clewiston, Florida, after tracking her down on the other side of the airport there in Lee County.
2: Yeah.
0: Now, during the process of getting her arrested, several planes were sitting still for a total of 21 minutes. The only movement on the entire runway was Alejandra Campuzano driving on the runway.
2: Oh, no, that's not good.
3: And you know that the news anchors there just love saying her name. You know,
0: Alejandra. Yeah, absolutely. Now, police say she put hundreds of lives at risk if a plane had happened to come in for a landing while she was driving her Ford down the middle of the runway.
2: Yeah.
0: They didn't say why she drove onto the runway, nor did they tell us why she broke through a security gate at the backside of the airport to get to the runway so she could drive on it. And when the officers caught up to her, she gave them the most Florida answer of the week.
2: Yeah.
0: She said, "You ain't taking me in today, you dirty rats." She called them dirty rats.
3: She must have moved from Chicago. Yeah.
2: You dirty brother. You killed my rat.
0: Then she doubled down in the interview room when she told police, "You know what? I'm just going to blow all y'all's heads off."
2: Oh, dang.
0: Which is not what you say when you're sitting under the light bulb.
2: No.
0: Not a good plan. Yeah. Now, she was arrested and sent to the Lee County Jail, where she currently sits on a bond of $205,000.
2: Ooh, yeah, she was busy.
0: Yeah. So, on behalf of the show as a whole, who would like to say to Alejandra Campuzano, listen, we're sad about Bruce Willis retiring too, but this is not the way to mourn. This is not the way.
3: No.
0: Just go home and watch Die Hard again, for Pete's sake.
2: One more time.
0: We once again ask the burning question.
1: What's up, Florida? What's up? What's up, Florida? What's up, Florida? Jump on it. Jump on it. Jump on it.
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11: This is Madeline Parker from the KFES 12 Weather Center, and you might want to have the umbrellas nearby today. We are tracking some chances for some showers and a few thunderstorms to continue into this morning. While the severe weather has moved to the south of the region, we still could be seeing some heavy rain throughout your morning and into your afternoon, especially in our southernmost counties. We are looking at temperatures in the low 80s and upper 70s later on this afternoon.

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1: Man, I don't know who put this information together, but what a depressing job they have. They've given us the jobs that have the highest divorce rates in America. And I don't know if they're blaming it on the jobs. I don't know. Maybe it's just a coincidence.
2: Yeah.
1: But here's what they're saying. The top 10 are practical nurses. What is a practical nurse? I don't know what that is. Anybody?
3: I don't know.
1: 47% divorce rate.
3: Practical joker, but that's it.
1: Among practical nurses. Psychiatric
3: entry-level healthcare professional provides basic medical and bedside care to the sick, injured, and recovering patients. So basically, kind of like they help out LPNs.
1: Gotcha. Like. Okay. Gotcha. So it's almost like an intern.
2: Yeah. Well, they're seeing like stuff.
3: Entry-level. Yeah. They're doing the crap work.
2: They're shaving stuff. Yeah.
1: Yeah. 47% divorce rate among that job. Psychiatric aides, 47.2. Okay. Ambulance drivers. 47.3% divorce rate among ambulance drivers.
2: Wow.
3: They see it. Well, that goes to what T just said. I mean, they see it first and foremost, right? The ambulance guys do.
1: Here's the thing, and if you know anybody that's in either one of these professions, they can vouch for me on this. You have to have a certain mindset to be a first responder. Like if you're a police officer or if you work in the medical field, you have to have a certain mindset. And people that aren't, they don't understand that mindset. So
2: that's what I've always said is I would be a second or third responder. You know what I'm saying? The first ones are already there. They're taking care of everything.
1: T-Walk's going to sweep up the glass.
2: Can I get you anything? Can anybody need? Anybody want an iced tea? Anybody want anything? Everybody okay? Okay, well, I'll see you back at the house then. All right.
1: You would think that the perfect marriage would be between a cop and a nurse. Because they're on the same wavelength. Yeah. They see all the same weirdness. But maybe that's too much weirdness to bring into one house. I don't know. Correctional supervisors. I'm guessing that's prison guards.
2: Yeah.
1: 47.5% divorce rate.
2: I could see that.
1: Care service supervisors. 47.6%.
3: I imagine that would be something like for the elderly and that sort of thing. Yeah, okay.
1: I don't even understand this one at all. I mean, what could possibly be wrong with being a press machine operator that causes you to have a 47.6% divorce rate?
3: Doing the same thing over
2: and
3: over?
2: They only know how to do it one way.
3: Exactly.
2: I'm doing it this way every time.
1: Yeah, this is what the manual
2: said. And it's taking me this long every time. Never gonna vary.
1: Bus drivers have a 47.8% divorce rate.
2: Wow.
1: Massage therapists.
2: Well, I could see that.
1: Have a 47.9%. Yeah. I guess that job could probably, if you were a massage therapist and you were married to someone who had trust issues, that's a recipe for disaster right there. Right. And telemarketers, 48%. I kind of understand that.
2: Hey, they're just mad when they get home, right?
3: I have no sympathy for them.
1: Right? Well, you got to think, man, if you're married to a telemarketer, you're like,
3: you can only hear no a certain amount of time.
1: Right? I don't know, man. And then healthcare practitioners have a 48.3% divorce rate. That's the number one healthcare practitioner, which I'm guessing that's going to be your doctors, your LPNs, you know, that kind of stuff. And I get that. That's one of those things where that job eats up a lot of your time. So that's probably got a lot to do with
2: that. And by the time you get home, you've been through the ringer. You know what I mean?
1: Yeah, absolutely. You're like, listen, I had to sew a dude's head back on today. I don't really care. I left socks on the bathroom floor. we talk about that some other time, lady. The top 20 also includes casino workers, bartenders, ushers,
2: I see bartenders,
1: home health aides, security guards, and for some bizarre reason, animal control officers have a super high divorce rate. This is the guy that rescues the lost cats from trees and stuff. Why are you divorcing them? I mean, it could be a lady, but I don't know what it is with the animal control officers, but apparently they are hard to be married to. I did not know that.
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13: Missouri families can now apply for SunBucks, a summer food assistance program that provides eligible children with a one-time $120 grocery benefit while school is out. The Department of Social Services says applications will be accepted through August 31st. The Missouri Department of Health and Senior Services says it distributed nearly $72 million in marijuana tax and fee revenue during the fiscal year. The money supports veteran services, public defender programs, and substance use treatment. The Missouri Department of Conservation plans to eliminate 106 positions by March 2027 as it responds to rising costs and budget pressures. Officials say affected employees are being encouraged to apply for other openings within the agency. That's your local headlines. Now your KFVS 12 First Alert forecast.
15: This is Madeline Parker from the KFVS 12 Weather Center, and you might want to have the umbrellas nearby today. We are tracking some chances for some showers and a few thunderstorms to continue into this morning. While the severe weather has moved to the south of the region, we still could be seeing some heavy rain throughout your morning and into your afternoon, especially in our southernmost counties. We are looking at temperatures in the low 80s and upper 70s later on this afternoon.

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2: Did y'all see all that controversy about people hating on Taylor Swift because she went to the Knicks game a couple weeks ago?
3: People hate on Taylor Swift because she goes to the bathroom. I mean,
4: Haters gonna hate.
3: However many fans she's got that many haters, and that's just the
2: way it
3: is.
2: That's what they say, too. I mean, the more people that like you, you're gonna have the more people that don't like you. But, I mean, she had a big weekend with Toy Story. Let's talk about that for a second. But also, remember, she went to the Knicks-Cavs game with Travis, and the seat that she sat in sold for $7,000. You must have talked about this when I was around. Why did y'all tell me that? All right, fine. I'll move on then.
5: Well, have a seat. Have a seat.
3: Since you brought it up again, we can talk about how that seat sold for $7,000 to somebody that's real creepy. I just want to go ahead and put that out there again.
5: It's got to be, right?
3: Yeah.
2: It's got to be.
3: Yeah.
2: Y'all are still shaking your heads about it. All right, let's talk about Carly Pearce then, because I don't think you talked about this one. What is one thing Carly Pearce would do if she could without being judged? This is what she had to say.
6: I would wear sweats every single day of my life, never do my hair, never do makeup, and wear that on stage.
4: Oh, okay then.
3: She looked like T-Wall.
4: Yeah, exactly.
3: Yeah.
4: She drink beer too.
3: Not a bad look.
2: I'm sure she probably does. Yeah. All right. And you guys remember that 2009 mega hit from Eric Church, "These Boots"?
3: Oh yeah.
2: It's one of the biggest songs that he plays at all of his concerts. People throw their boots up on stage. They want him to sign them, so on and so forth. Well, there was a moment that Eric Church felt like he was in the Matrix when somebody threw a boot at him on stage. Take a listen.
7: When I see shadows, like I can't really see the boot, but I can feel them. I've played enough shows. And I was sitting out there and he was directly behind me in the pit. And this boot, I feel this thing coming like the Matrix. And I just kind of, I lean back and the boot goes.

0: right through, like that slow motion hits him right.
1: Yeah.
0: Blood, the whole deal. He was like, later, I kind of told him, he said, how'd you know that? And I was like, man, I feel it.
2: I just feel it. Feel it.
3: Yeah.
2: I mean,
3: dude's like, especially well, during what, that song. I felt it too. Thanks. Yeah.
2: Exactly. I thought that was kind of cool though. And we're going to jump back in with the Jelly Roll thing here again, because a lot of people are now saying that Bunny XO was giving hints that the divorce was coming long before it was announced. Well, hold on a second, because it was announced in June. They split up in May. What did they have, like a cooling off period? And then she was just dropping little hints? Of course, she was probably dropping little hints, but the two are split up, in case anybody wanted to know.
3: Yeah, we're going to learn way more than any of us ever wanted to learn about Jelly Roll and Bunny before this is over.
2: Mm-hmm. And I think it's going to come from Bunny. Well, I'm just throwing it out there.
3: Well, I mean, I think so, you know, too, you got to look at...
2: And that's not a dig on her. That's just the way she lives her life. So before anybody comes at me and says I'm trying to blame a woman, I'm not trying to blame a woman. I'm just saying that the way she lives her life and talks about everything very freely... The more information is going to come from her side.
4: Are you saying she's a bad bunny? Is that what you're saying?
2: A bad, bad bunny.
3: Well, let's examine how each of them handled it on the day the divorce was announced.
5: Hey, Dagum Rabbit!
4: It's duck season. It's rabbit season.
3: Bunny is on her social media posting these weird cryptic videos about getting out of toxic situations and all that kind of stuff. And about an hour after the news hit, Jelly Roll was on his social media selling protein powder.
2: So, exactly.
3: Who's moved on and who's going to stay and wallow in it? That's
5: brother.
3: All I'm saying.
5: Amen,
3: that's all
5: brother.
3: I'm saying. All right, we'll get more out of Nashville tomorrow. Come on back. Thank you, man.
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11: I'm Jeff Nally on the Cromwell Ag Radio Network. In the overnight, corn and wheat futures are lower. The soybean market showing some strength. Talks to end the war with Iran advanced over the weekend, even as uncertainty hanging over the status of trade flows through the Strait of Hormuz. The Iranian military late Saturday said the strait had been officially closed again due to ongoing attacks against Lebanon by Israel. Nonetheless, Vice President J.D. Vance told reporters yesterday that great progress had been made so far in talks in Switzerland with Iranian officials. Delegations from Pakistan and Qatar mediating the negotiations at a Swiss resort near Lake Lucerne. The expected full reopening of the strait has led to falling prices for key commodities. Crude oil prices in the overnight dropping below $80 a barrel. Now, the U.S. Central Command said commercial ship traffic did increase Saturday through the Mideast trade route. 55 merchant vessels moved heavy cargo loads, including more than 17 million barrels of oil to global markets. Iran insists that all hostilities cease, and that include any attacks by Israel on Lebanon. Iran will stop any negotiations if the Israeli regime does not withdraw from Lebanon. I'm Jeff Nally.
12: This is Madeline Parker from the KFES 12 Weather Center, and you might want to have the umbrellas nearby today. We are tracking some chances for some showers and a few thunderstorms to continue into this morning. While the severe weather has moved to the south of the region, we still could be seeing some heavy rain throughout your morning and into your afternoon, especially in our southernmost counties. We are looking at temperatures in the low 80s and upper 70s later on this afternoon.

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1: So you think it's the perfect holiday?
2: I do think it's the perfect holiday, and it's coming off of the holiday that we just had this past weekend, Father's Day. I just get rid of it. I mean, what are we messing around with here?
3: Get rid of Father's Day?
2: Yeah, why do we even need that? You know what?
3: I'm for it, yeah.
2: On top of that, Mother's Day, too. What are we doing? That's just a waste of a Sunday, isn't it?
1: I mean, I'll let you have Mother's Day, but you know what? You could get rid of Father's Day.
2: Because
1: 100% of fathers in America last week said to somebody when they were asked, what do you want for Father's Day?
2: Mm-hmm.
1: Nothing.
3: No.
2: Right.
1: I mean, it's, you know, we're good. We're good. So, yeah, you get rid of Father's Day.
2: I'd get rid of birthdays, too. What are we doing messing around? Every day is somebody's birthday? Are you kidding me?
1: Every day
2: is somebody's birthday. I'll keep Christmas because, you know, it's got a lot behind it.
1: Well,
2: and,
1: yeah.
2: You know, and yeah, people get together. Yeah. And, you know, Thanksgiving's okay. And, you know, people get together. And Halloween for the kids. But the perfect holiday is coming up soon. It's the 4th of July. Okay. It's got to be.
3: Amen.
2: Because you get the day off.
1: Yeah.
2: If you want to make a big thing out of it, you can make a big thing out of it, but nobody's expected to. You see what I'm saying?
1: Hmm.
2: You don't have to go anywhere. You don't have to do anything. You can have a big party, and if somebody doesn't come to it, you're not mad at them.
3: And you know what to wear. You know, you don't have to worry about the colors.
1: That's
3: right?
1: True.
3: Red, white, or blue.
1: It's easy to get dressed on the 4th of July. That's an interesting take, D-Wall.
2: There's food, but it's not like, oh, I got to make this big, gigantic meal all day long and slave. No, you're going to throw something on the grill. Mm-hmm. You're going to have some food. There's going to be some beer there or whatever you like to drink.
3: There's got to be.
2: Right? And then people are going to be sitting around, and it's a daytime thing, so you're not there all night. But, you know, then you got the nighttime where, you know, you got the 4th of July fireworks. If you want them, you don't have to do them. You can watch them on TV.
1: You can, because they're on every channel now.
3: Or you getting, you can explode stuff in your backyard if you
2: want. Yes, right, yeah. And if you're missing a finger, it's like, oh, well, it's 4th of July, right? I mean,
1: it's a badge of honor. I mean, if you lose a finger to an M80, all of your guys think you're a hero. Just so you know, your boys like you at that
2: point. If you lose a finger on Christmas, you're a dumbass, okay? I mean, right?
3: You know you're right. You are 100% right.
1: How you going to dismember yourself on the birthday of our Lord and Savior? What is wrong with you, Earl?
2: You are definitely not one of the wise men. I'm
1: told you
2: right
1: not
2: now.
1: To give him that drill for Christmas. But you know what? You make a point, D. You kind of do. I mean, there's no rules to the 4th of July.
3: It's like Christmas. It's the same day every year. Yeah, you know it's coming up.
1: You always know when it's going to happen. And I'm pretty sure that's the only one, right? Christmas and the 4th of July, but everything else is like the third Thursday or the fourth Sunday or, you know, whatever it might be. And forget it. We can't figure out when Easter's supposed to be.
2: Oh, Easter, right?
1: Easter being February one year and early June the next. Right. So we are all over the place with Easter.
2: If they could give us two Easters one year, nobody would even notice.
1: You're probably right, yeah.
2: Yeah, right.
1: But you know, that's a good point because there really are no holiday rules for July the 4th.
2: Yeah, you don't have to wear anything.
1: You're either in or you're out.
2: Yeah.
1: And no one else cares because if they're doing their stuff, then they got all this other stuff going on. Doesn't matter if you're not there.
2: Right.
1: But
2: nobody's going to go, "Where's Carl? Oh, he just ruined the 4th of July." Again. By not being here, it's just not 4th of July when Carl doesn't show up.
3: You're right, man. Amen, brother.
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17: With Ricky Horton, I'm John Rooney, and a good old-fashioned American League game broke out yesterday. A combined 22 runs on 28 hits, 17 left on. The Cardinals outlasted the Royals. In the end, it was 12-10 Redbirds.
18: Hitting was really good in the entire Kansas City series. They got a season-high 12 runs, a season-high 16 hits, but it still came down to the final out. Riley O'Brien struggled in the ninth, gave up a couple runs, but was able to close it out.
17: The Royals had pressure on the Cardinal pitching staff Thursday, Friday, and Sunday.
18: Really a great series by Caglione, their first baseman, who had four home runs in the series. Very dangerous, and they had a lot of good at-bats, including, of course, their all-star catcher, Perez.
17: Stephen Kolek gave up 9 earned runs. It was Dustin May giving up 6. The starters weren't around long. Gordon Graceffo picked up the victory over Stephen Kolek, and the Cardinals are back home to play against Arizona tonight. We're on the air at 5:50.
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21: This is Madeline Parker from the KFES 12 Weather Center, and you might want to have the umbrellas nearby today. We are tracking some chances for some showers and a few thunderstorms to continue into this morning. While the severe weather has moved to the south of the region, we still could be seeing some heavy rain throughout your morning and into your afternoon, especially in our southernmost counties. We are looking at temperatures in the low 80s and upper 70s later on this afternoon.

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1: Well, spill it, man. Where'd you get that shirt?
2: Oh, check this out. Well, listen, out of all the sports, I know T is. You're a big baseball fan, right, T?
3: Yeah. I like baseball. Yeah.
2: You got the cards, right? Mm-hmm. I mean, diehard card fan. Well, sure. You know, I baseball is my sport. I love it. It's one of those where you can just take it easy and sit back and watch it. There was a lot of talk about 9 months ago here in Orlando about the Tampa Bay Rays. Their stadium had been destroyed, and they go, well, we're going to move out because y'all need to build us a new stadium, and they said they weren't going to do it. Well, anyway, there was a lot of talk of them moving it to Orlando, and I was so pumped up to get a Major League Baseball team here.
1: Yeah.
2: Well, that deal fell through, and they go, you know what, we're not going to give up. And I'm not sure if you know, and I'm sure T knows, but Major League Baseball said they're going to do some expansion.
1: Yep.
3: Yes.
2: And we're going to get two new teams.
3: And you guys have the weather and a lot of baseball because that's where all the spring training is.
2: Down here. And they're saying it's up between Orlando might get a team and Nashville might get a team and Utah might get a team. And to me, if Major League Baseball is going to get one, I think it's going to be between where you're at, Broadway, that's a booming town, Nashville. Think Orlando needs one. I mean, you got everything.
3: I think they're the two best ones.
1: So those are the three that they're looking at, Orlando, Nashville, and somewhere in Utah.
2: And I think now that Vegas has one, I think they're taken care of in the Southwest, and, you know, with Arizona as well. Mm. But I think there's another city. I can't recall which one it was, but it's one where I'm like, come on. But you're up against Orlando.
1: Here's the thing, though. There's nothing's in concrete yet. No one's out and said, hey, this is happening. But there are signs. There are signs that people know stuff that the rest of us might not know. Case in point, that t-shirt Pancake's wearing.
2: Yeah. So this t-shirt I got, they're really trying to get everybody excited about it. And obviously, they're wanting to get a buzz going, but they also need to have fun. Well, here in downtown Orlando, they just put up this huge sign. Not like a vinyl sign, like one of these lit huge signs on the side of the building. And it says Orlando Baseball on it. And so when you drive down, you'll now see it in the skyline of Orlando. So they're ready. They're wanting people to now get on board. And what you could do is you can go to their website, Orlando on Deck, and get involved with the Orlando baseball team. Now, they have a tentative name right now, which I do not like, and I've not found anybody that has actually liked it. It's called the Orlando Dreamers, is what they right now. And everybody's like, well, if we get a team, we're not going to call it that, right? And they're like, no, that's just a placeholder right now. So I go, all right, fine. So that's why it doesn't say Orlando Dreamers on the t-shirt. It says Orlando on Deck, like getting them ready. Well, I order this box, and it gets me in where I can get the season tickets before anybody else, plus I get a cool t-shirt. And I looked at the return address on it. I'm not going to give the exact one, but it says such and such, West State Road, 434. And then underneath it says back of the building.
3: That's their address?
2: It is. Look, right here. Look. It says back of the building right here, which is hilarious. Awesome.
1: Pancake, I got some bad news for you, pal.
2: What's that, man?
1: They say Orlando Dreamers is just a placeholder.
2: Uh-huh.
1: Yeah, they already have a website.
2: Oh, OrlandoDreamers.com?
1: OrlandoDreamers.com. Right there. And it's got all the stuff on it. It has Orlando on deck. It has the founder's wall.
2: Cannot be called the Orlando Dreamers when we're here in Orlando, man. There's got to be other names that we can go for besides the Dreamers, because it really comes down to, like, it's really paying homage to Disney World. They already got the Magic, which was kind of, you know, magic, you think, with the Magic and Walt Disney World, Dreamers, and that sort of thing. So I have a few I'd like to maybe throw into the mix and see what you guys think. But how about the Orlando Sinkholes?
3: The Sinkholes, you say.
1: I like that.
3: Okay. That's not bad.
1: That way, if they're having a bad season, you just go, well, I mean, they are the Sinkholes.
2: All right. The Orlando Mugshots.
3: Okay.
2: Imagine the beer night.
1: Yeah.
2: Everybody get a mug? Yeah. How about that? All right. The Orlando Bad Decisions.
1: That's a good one. That's a good one. Yeah. I like that.
2: You know, here's the thing. Where does everybody from the north come during the summer and the wintertime?
1: Right.
2: Right, but Yankees has already been taken, so we can't call ourselves the Orlando Yankees.
1: Snowbirds is open.
2: Snowbirds, yeah, exactly. We could be the Snowbirds.
3: Yeah,
2: I love that.
3: I like that one.
2: But I think this one, I can't believe they don't even have this on the list. The Orlando Florida Men.
1: Perfect.
2: Right?
1: It's perfect. Yes, I love that.
3: Or Floridiots.
1: Floridiots is good, like, too. Floridiots. But now, listen, I got the trademark on Floridiots. They're going to owe me a check if they use that one. I made that word up right here on this show.
3: I got one for them. Come on. Orlando Bloom. What do you think? You get him to buy the team, right? Like, if he buys the team, you just name it after him.
1: Like that. And they could play in Nasonex Stadium. That would be cool. That'd be awesome. I like that. Yeah.
3: And listen, if Nashville gets one, this is not a funny one, but man, why would you not do the Nashville Cats?
1: Well, they already have the Nashville Cats.
3: What are they?
1: Which is like a minor league team that plays here.
3: Oh, well, you blow them out. Oh,
2: yeah, exactly.
3: No, you should still have the Nashville Cats because they have, like other teams have,
1: like it could be like a triple A thing or a double A or single A or whatever. You could be the minor league team for the action. But I will tell you this, that decision's already been made. It's going to be the Nashville Stars. That's going to be the name, Nashville Stars.
2: And that works for Nashville, I think.
1: Yeah, I think it's. And also, they're using it because back in the, I think the 40s and 50s, when baseball was still segregated and you had the Negro League, there was a team in Nashville. Called the Nashville Stars. So they say, we want to honor those guys. Oh,
3: that'd be a great homage to them.
1: No, I think that's awesome. I think that's really cool that they're doing that. And you know, I mean, what else are you going to call it? You know, the Nashville tourists. hipsters.
2: The Nashville Bachelorettes.
1: That would be appropriate because they're all wearing the same shirt.
3: You guys are totally counting Utah out, right?
2: Yeah, okay. Yeah, okay. All right. Yeah.
3: So get ready for the polygamies.
2: I can see that game.
3: Is bring all your wives to the ballpark night.
2: How many outs? You can only have three.
1: Wow.
2: I like it.
1: Yeah. But here's the thing. Like I said, there are signs. And here in Nashville, they're already talking about what the stadium's going to look like. And I thought they would just keep Nissan Stadium because they're building a new Nissan Stadium next to the old one. But apparently, I asked around about that because I was like, this would make a great baseball stadium. I'm just saying. And they were like, yeah, well, the problem is there's some structural issues here. So this one's probably going to have to be torn down. So I guess we're gonna have that day where they implode the building, and I can't wait because I'm gonna go watch that. Because they're gonna have to do that because I'm telling you, the new stadium. I don't know exactly how far it is, but if you're standing in the parking lot, it looks like it's 6 inches from the old stadium. That close together. So they're going to have
2: one the Nissan Stadium, the other one like Infinity. Don't they own Nissan own Infinity?
3: There
2: you go.
1: Come on down to Kia Stadium.
2: Well, that's where the Magic play here in Orlando.
1: There you go.
2: Kia Center.
1: It's perfect. So anyway, listen, it's like we always say, if an artist comes out and goes, "Man, I'd really like to record a duet with Luke Bryan." It's already in the can, just waiting to market it. It's the same thing with baseball. It's coming. Orlando and Nashville about to get baseball.
2: I hope so, man.
1: I couldn't be more excited about it, man.
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9: The Missouri Department of Conservation plans to eliminate 106 positions by March 2027 as it responds to rising costs and budget pressures. Officials say affected employees are being encouraged to apply for other openings within the agency. Missouri families can now apply for SunBucks, a summer food assistance program that provides eligible children with a one-time $120 grocery benefit while school is out. The Department of Social Services says applications will be accepted through August 31st. The Missouri Department of Health and Senior Services says it distributed nearly $72 million in marijuana tax and fee revenue during the fiscal year. The money supports veteran services, public defender programs, and substance use treatment. That's your local headlines. 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
11: This is Madeline Parker from the KFVS 12 Weather Center, and you might want to have the umbrellas nearby today. We are tracking some chances for some showers and a few thunderstorms to continue into this morning. While the severe weather has moved to the south of the region, we still could be seeing some heavy rain throughout your morning and into your afternoon, especially in our southernmost counties. We are looking at temperatures in the low 80s and upper 70s later on this afternoon.

People think Broadway and friends are desperate for praise, but they'd be just as happy with lots of money, too. 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
1: Listen to this. This poor guy, his wife thinks that that he's abusing the system. That's what she said. You're abusing the system. And here's what he posted this the other day, and I was looking at it, and he said, there's this restaurant that my wife and I like to go to, and they have this amazing Jamaican jerk rub that they put on their steaks. And they also put it on chicken. Mm. And he said, this stuff is so good that I always ask for a side of it when I order because I want some extra. And he said, a couple of years ago, I started, and apparently they eat there a lot. He said, I started asking if could I take what I have left home with me. And they bring it to you, the side order, they bring it in a little, you know, those little tiny plastic cups like you take salad dressing and stuff in. So he goes, they bring me a little lid on it, and I take whatever's left home with me. And he said, I now have a mason jar completely full of this stuff.
2: So he's pouring it in?
1: And I put it on the chicken and burgers and steaks and anything I cook on the grill, and this is exactly what he said. He said, and damn, I say, damn, my grill master reputation has exploded in my neighborhood. And his wife says, that's stolen valor. You don't give the restaurant credit for making this rub.
3: Yeah.
1: And you're just, people are like, oh, this is so good. And all you say is, thank you. And you don't say, well, I got this from that, you know, I've been stealing this from that restaurant down the street for many, many years. And she's like, you shouldn't do that. Or at the very least, you should credit the restaurant for how good your food is. To which I say, bull butter, man. Look, when somebody comes over and you cook something, they tell you it's good. Do you immediately stop and go, well, I added a little coriander to that, and I put some red peppers in there.
3: Thank you.
2: We put ranch dressing when we bring the pizza home.
1: Yeah, right? Exactly. Right?
2: So you are jazzing it up.
1: I mean, that's what you do. You take stuff from other people. Listen, cooking's hard, and there's not really, I mean, I'm sure somebody, I mean, we talked about blue hot dogs the other day, so you can't say there's nothing new under the sun, but there's pretty much nothing new that you can do when you're cooking a steak. So if you got a cool rub to put on it, and you know, if you want to tell your friends, I have this, but it'll take you 4 or 5 years to fill up your mason jar, so you might as well just keep going over here.
3: They should sell that for real.
1: I don't know why they don't. I mean,
3: I don't know why we can't buy a bag of Dorito dust. Right?
2: Hey, you're right, man.
3: Just forget about the Doritos. I just want a bag of the dust.
1: Yeah, just put
3: that's
1: it
3: on it.
1: You're like, right? T-Wall, this grilled chicken with Dorito dust on it is fabulous, man. Yeah. This is really good. And I like the way it makes
3: that orange
1: your,
3: all over your nose. You can store that Dorito dust again?
1: I mean, if you're eating barbecue, they should make barbecue sauce out of Dorito dust. That way you wouldn't know. You know what I'm saying?
3: Because
1: you're getting barbecue sauce. There's no way to look cool eating barbecue. You're getting it all over you no matter what you do. So
2: you ain't doing it right if you don't.
1: Am I wrong here? I think that's
2: his.
1: You know what? That's a secret of the kitchen, man. If the secret is I shoplift the stuff, and he ain't shoplifting, he's paying. You know they're charging him extra for that when he buys it. Why shouldn't he take it home and use it?
3: Mm-hmm.
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1: I'm Jeff Nally on the Cromwell Ag Radio Network. July corn is down 2.25 cents a bushel in the overnight. November soybeans are up 1.75 cents. The September Kansas City wheat market is down 7.25. September Chicago wheat down a nickel. On Thursday, July corn dropped 3.5 cents. July soybeans dropped 9.25. The Kansas City wheat market dropped 8.5. Soybean, corn, and hard red winter wheat, mild and soft red winter wheat were steady in the day Thursday. Spring wheat basis was stronger. The Friday market closed due to the Juneteenth holiday. The corn and wheat markets pressured by traders positioning ahead of the long weekend. Soybean prices were hit with traders citing China's purchase of U.S. soybeans. The latest export sales data showed a 12-week high for old crop soybeans and corn sales at the high end of expectations, while new crop sales were underwhelming. Yesterday, President Trump warning that the U.S. could strike Iran for its support for the terrorist group Hezbollah. As a result, Iranian officials left peace negotiating mission in Switzerland. Meanwhile, Iran announced yesterday that it had closed the Strait of Hormuz for shipping transit because it feels like Israel violated the ceasefire agreement. I'm Jeff Nally.
2: This is Madeline Parker from the KFES 12 Weather Center, and you might want to have the umbrellas nearby today. We are tracking some chances for some showers and a few thunderstorms to continue into this morning. While the severe weather has moved to the south of the region, we still could be seeing some heavy rain throughout your morning and into your afternoon, especially in our southernmost counties. We are looking at temperatures in the low 80s and upper 70s later on this afternoon.

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0: 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Can you help me make sense of this?
1: Okay.
0: I don't understand what we're doing here. I mean, we talk about people smuggling stuff over the border all the time, right? I mean, people smuggle drugs, they smuggle people, they smuggle animals. Like, we had that guy the other day that crossed the border, had like 83 lizards in his pants or something like that. That, or he was just happy to be here. I don't know which. But this I've never heard of. The Border Patrol said that they confiscated 9 plastic jars that were full of leeches.
2: Leeches, you say?
0: 300 leeches in total, which tells me that some poor Border Patrol agent who deserves better had to pour all these things out and count them one by one.
2: Right.
0: 300 leeches. Now, they came from Bulgaria.
2: Bulgarian leeches?
3: Oh, they're the best.
0: Yeah. And they were supposed to be mailed out in locations in Connecticut, Illinois, and guess where else?
2: Florida,
0: of
2: baby.
0: Of course, Florida.
1: Yeah. Florida.
0: Now, the jars, they were labeled as parasites called Hirudo orientalis. But a Border Patrol inspector correctly identified them as Hirudo medicinalis.
2: Oh, yeah.
0: Which are used in medical bloodletting.
2: Oh, they still do that?
0: That's my question.
2: Right.
0: It's 2022, for heaven's sakes. Are we still putting leeches on people to cure a cold?
2: Wow.
0: What are we doing? I don't understand. They were seized due to violating the Endangered Species Act because, you know, the Bulgarian leeches are endangered, and God knows we don't want to lose all of them. The Convention on International Trade in Endangered Species of Wild Fauna and Flora, which is an organization with a too long name.
1: Heard that.
0: They strictly regulate the international trade of specimens of wild animals and plants, and they say bringing the Bulgarian leeches into America is a big fat no-no.
2: Other than, like, in the movies, you see them sometimes, you know, like they're going through the swamp and they come out and they go, oh, we got leeches, you know. Yeah. Have you ever seen a leech?
0: I don't know. Maybe. Nah. Honestly,
1: I think so.
0: Maybe I have out in the woods, deer hunting and stuff. I might have seen one at some point. But it's funny you mentioned that because when I was a kid, there was two things that I always thought were going to torment me my whole life.
2: Yeah.
0: If I ever fell down while I was out in the wilderness, quicksand and leeches.
2: Yeah.
0: And it turns out neither one of them are really that much of a problem.
2: I've never seen a leech. I mean, I voted for a few.
3: See, I didn't know you can get in trouble for smuggling leeches because my kids would go into the drive-in theater in the trunk all the time. Had no idea that this is a law.
0: Well, the reason that it's illegal to smuggle leeches across the border is we got all the leeches we need in D.C.
2: Amen,
0: we don't need
2: brother.
0: Any more. We're good.
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9: This is Madeline Parker from the KFES 12 Weather Center, and you might want to have the umbrellas nearby today. We are tracking some chances for some showers and a few thunderstorms to continue into this morning. While the severe weather has moved to the south of the region, we still could be seeing some heavy rain throughout your morning and into your afternoon, especially in our southernmost counties. We are looking at temperatures in the low 80s and upper 70s later on this afternoon.

she came to see him one last time. Oh, and we all wondered if she would. 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

The older you get, the better you get. Unless you're a banana. 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Yeah. 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

Legend of Country, Freedom 97.9, Rhinestone Cowboy. That is Glenn Campbell. I'm Joe Bob. Coming up in 10 minutes, we'll talk about why some coverage of the World Cup is getting roasted. Right now, we continue with Faith Hill. Here's Take Me As I Am on the Legend of Country, Freedom 97.9. Baby,

0: Legends of Country Freedom, 97.9. Carrie Underwood, that's before he cheats up Joe Bob. The BBC hosted a World Cup studio show last week shortly after their match at Houston Stadium. The show had an AI-generated image of the Houston skyline in the background, which is mostly accurate except for one thing. The left side had rolling foothills and mountains, which do not exist, and you know that if you've ever been to Houston. The BBC hasn't commented, but a lot of people have. Coming up, it's your KFES 12 First Alert Forecast, and Travis Tritt's on the way.
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12: This is Madeline Parker from the KFES 12 Weather Center, and you might want to have the umbrellas nearby today. We are tracking some chances for some showers and a few thunderstorms to continue into this morning. While the severe weather has moved to the south of the region, we still could be seeing some heavy rain throughout your morning and into your afternoon, especially in our southernmost counties. We are looking at temperatures in the low 80s and upper 70s later on this afternoon.

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0: The Legend of Country Freedom, 97.9. Take me home, Country Roads. That is John Denver. I'm Joe Bob reminding you the Cards are back at it tonight. They're back at home at Busch Stadium taking on the Diamondbacks. We'll have the pregame for you at 5:50. 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Up next, we'll kick off another 10 in a row to Dwight Yoakam after our farm report.
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6: I'm Jeff Nally on the Cromwell Ag Radio Network. July corn is down 2.25 cents a bushel in the overnight. November soybeans are up 1.75 cents. The September Kansas City wheat market is down 7.25. September Chicago wheat down a nickel. On Thursday, July corn dropped 3.5 cents. July soybeans dropped 9.25. The Kansas City wheat market dropped 8.5. Soybean, corn, and hard red winter wheat, mild and soft red winter wheat were steady in the day Thursday. Spring wheat basis was stronger. The Friday market closed due to the Juneteenth holiday. The corn and wheat markets pressured by traders positioning ahead of the long weekend. Soybean prices were hit with traders citing China's purchase of U.S. soybeans. The latest export sales data showed a 12-week high for old crop soybeans and corn sales at the high end of expectations, while new crop sales were underwhelming. Yesterday, President Trump warning that the U.S. could strike Iran for its support for the terrorist group Hezbollah. As a result, Iranian officials left peace negotiating mission in Switzerland. Meanwhile, Iran announced yesterday that it had closed the Strait of Hormuz for shipping transit because it feels like Israel violated the ceasefire agreement. I'm Jeff Nally.
7: Life is short. The 10 in a row that's about to start right now isn't. Mind blown. Am I right? Enjoy the Legends of Country. 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

Sexton, K241CK, Cape Girardeau, a free service of Withers Broadcasting. 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

Legend of Country, Freedom 97.9, older women, that is Ronnie McDowell. I'm Joe Bob. Are you a mealer or are you a snacker? We'll talk about it in 10 minutes. Right now, we continue with 10 in a row. Here's Tracy Byrd, Lifestyle of the Not So Rich and Famous on the Legend of Country, Freedom 97.9.

Darling, I've wasted a lot of years not seeing the real you. But tonight your beauty is shining through. And I never took the time to let you know. So before he takes you away, please let me say.

0: The Legends of Country Freedom, 97.9 Redneck Yacht Club. That is Craig Morgan. I'm Joe Bob. Do you consider yourself a snacker or a meal person? A survey of 5,000 Americans was taken, and only 21% say they're a meal person, which means 79% are snackers. Here are some of the biggest snacking confessions. 53% of us have no shame in eating an entire bag of chips in one sitting. 39% of us have gone an entire day without a real meal and just ate snacks. 18% of us has lied about what we're snacking on so we don't get judged. On average, people snack 4 times a day, and 60% of us have a secret snack stash inside our house. Coming up, it's your KFES 12 First Alert Forecast, and Shania Twain's on the way.
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5: This is Joy Lone from the KFES 12 Weather Center. If you've got any plans outside, it's going to be a bit of a cooler day and cloudy as well. The more south you are, the higher chance of seeing some rain showers lingering in, but we should stay relatively dry as we get into the nighttime. High today will remain in the low to mid 70s. For tomorrow, it will be a really beautiful day out, drier conditions, partly cloudy skies, highs getting back into the 80s, so tomorrow will be a great day for outdoor time.

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0: Legends of Country Freedom 97.9. Wasted days, wasted nights. That is Freddie Fender. I'm Joe Bob. Broadway and Friends are back again tomorrow morning. There every Monday through Saturday, 5 to 10 a.m. with so much fun in the morning with things like What's Up Florida. They'll tell you some crazy stories. They're going to keep you up to date with the latest news out of Nashville and more. 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Coming up, we're going to get into another 10 in a row with Ronnie Millsap after our farm report.
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6: I'm Jeff Nally on the Cromwell Ag Radio Network. Stocks are adrift near their records today, that after trading picking up following a three-day weekend. S&P 500 slipping 0.3%, coming off its 11th winning week in the last 12, and pulled 1.7% below its all-time high set early this month. The Dow Jones Industrial Average up 0.3%, and the NASDAQ Composite 1% lower. In the oil market, prices easing following talks over the weekend between the U.S. and Iran on the war. U.S. Vice President J.D. Vance said they created, quote, a good foundation for a successful final deal. An end to the war would clear the Strait of Hormuz for oil tankers to allow for the undisputed resumption of deliveries from the Persian Gulf. Iran's military had said Saturday that it closed the strait again, though U.S. Central Command has disputed that particular claim. Looking to numbers at the Chicago Board of Trade, July corn down 5.5 at 412 a bushel, the December down 3.75 at 440 and a quarter. Soybeans July down a fraction at 11.22, the November a penny and a fraction higher, 11.44 and a half. Wheat futures today, the September, 6 cents a bushel lower at 6.08. I'm Jeff Nally.
7: 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Hey!
1: 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Another 10 in a row starts right now. Okay, you can panic a little. 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

Legends of Country Freedom, 97.9 Down Home. That is Alabama. I'm Joe Bob. Netflix is turning Simon Says into a game show. You know, I really don't care what Simon Says. I'm probably not watching it. We continue with Mark Wills. This is 19-something on the Legends.

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0: The legend of country freedom, 97.9. No shoes, no shirt, no problem. That is Kenny Chesney wrapping up 10 in a row. I'm Joe Bob, and it is time for our lunchtime random factoid. The Wright brothers promised they'd never fly together, so at least one of them would continue their work in the event of a fatal crash. There was only one exception. In 1910, they shared a six-minute flight near Daytona, Ohio, with Orville piloting and Wilbur the passenger. Coming up, it's your KFES 12 First Alert Forecast, and Brad Paisley's on the way.
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11: Along from the KFES 12 Weather Center. If you've got any plans outside, it's going to be a bit of a cooler day and cloudy as well. The more south you are, the higher chance of seeing some rain showers lingering in.

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0: Legends of Country, Freedom 97.9, slide off your satin sheets. That is Johnny Paycheck. I'm Joe Bob. The Cards are back home tonight at Busch Stadium. They'll be taking on the Diamondbacks as they kick off a series at home. Pre-game this evening will be at 5:50. First pitch will be at 6:45. And as always, you'll be able to catch all the exciting action for your St. Louis Cardinals right here on the Legends of Country, Freedom 97.9. On the way, we have your farm report. Then Randy Travis will kick off 10 in a row.
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6: I'm Jeff Nally on the Carmel Ag Radio Network. At the Chicago Board of Trade today, it has been an overall mixed market. The general trend is for corn and wheat to be lower. Soybeans have shown the most strength, but even now those gains have waned, especially in the July and the August contracts. There is said to be progress between the U.S. and Iran, but as the Strait of Hormuz is concerned, open or closed, it's been a on and off affair over the whole weekend. Crude oil prices continue to fall. Soybean oil from $1.26 to $1.60 higher. Soybean meal from 10 cents up to $1.50 down. Rice is higher. Cotton is lower. Live cattle October 62 cents up at $2.40.60. Feeder cattle market in the October trade, $3.75 higher, $3.65.50. Lean hogs, October, 20 cents higher, $81.52. July corn futures down 5 1/4 at 4.12 1/4. The December down 3 1/2 at 4.40 1/2 a bushel. Into the March of 27 at 4.54 3/4 off 3. July soybeans down 2 1/4, 11.20 1/2. September's up 2 at 11.30 1/2. November up 2 3/4, 11.45 1/2 a bushel. Wheat futures, the September down 4 3/4, 6.09 1/4. I'm Jeff Nally.
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The Legends of Country, Freedom 97.9, Meryl Streep turned 77 today. And just like that, she already won the Oscar for Best 77th Birthday. Here's Keith Urban with the Blacktop Hits on Freedom 97.9.

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How do you like me now? That is Toby Keith. I'm Joe Bob. You're home for Broadway and Friends in the morning. And right now, the Judds, give a little love on Freedom 97.9.

0: The Legends of Country Freedom 97.9 ain't nothing about you. That is Brooks and Dunn wrapping up 10 in a row. I'm Joe Bob, and it's time for our Don't Be Stupid segment. A pickup game of pickleball took a violent turn in St. Augustine recently when a woman assaulted a stranger she was playing with. She hit him in the head with her paddle multiple times, causing several cuts and a large amount of blood. The assailant was a woman named Michelle Bannister. She told police it was necessary to stop a violent attempt to attack her son, but deputies say there was no imminent threat to her child. It's unclear how old the son was, but he was old enough to play. The police believe Michelle was enraged when a guy critiqued her son's play. She's been charged with felony, aggravated battery with a deadly weapon, and false identification given to an officer. She gave the police a fake name. Coming up at your KFES 12 First Alert Forecast, at Vince Gill's on the way.
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Argentine soccer fans bike nearly 11,000 miles over 9 months to reach the U.S. for the World Cup. I would probably bike that far to keep from watching it. 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

0: Legend to Country Freedom 97.9 Allen Jackson, where I come from. Wrapping up another 10 in a row. I'm Joe Bob, and finding a Father's Day gift idea can be a lot harder than a Mother's Day gift. But dads, whatever you got, even if it was just a phone call or nothing at all, it's probably better than this. A report over the weekend weighed the potential risks and rewards of gifting DNA test kits for Father's Day. So yeah, there are worse gifts than whatever you got. Coming up at your KFES 12 First Alert Forecast, and John Michael Montgomery's on the way.
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10: This is Joy Long from the KFES 12 Weather Center. If you've got any plans outside, it's going to be a bit of a cooler day and cloudy as well. The more south you are, the higher chance of seeing some rain showers lingering in, but we should stay relatively dry as we get into the nighttime. High today will remain in the low to mid 70s. For tomorrow, it will be a really beautiful day out, drier conditions, partly cloudy skies, highs getting back into the 80s, so tomorrow will be a great day for outdoor time.

I was thumbing from Montgomery, I had my guitar on my back, when a stranger stopped beside me in an antique Cadillac. He was dressed like 1950, half drunk and hollow-eyed. 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

legend of country freedom, 97.9 James Burrow, the creator of Cheers, passed away. Don't worry about Woody Harrelson. He has something for the pain. I'm Joe Bob. It's time for me to get out of here. I'm going to leave you as we continue inside Tinder Road. Chad Brock, it's Yes on Freedom 97.9.

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7: This is Joy Lone from the KFES 12 Weather Center. If you've got any plans outside, it's going to be a bit of a cooler day and cloudy as well. The more south you are, the higher chance of seeing some rain showers lingering in, but we should stay relatively dry as we get into the nighttime. High today will remain in the low to mid 70s. For tomorrow, it will be a really beautiful day out, drier conditions, partly cloudy skies, highs getting back into the 80s, so tomorrow will be a great day for outdoor time.

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Because it's been all of those things. The Legends of Country. 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
10: Joy Alone from the KFES 12 Weather Center. If you've got any plans outside, it's going to be a bit of a cooler day and cloudy as well. The more south you are, the higher chance of seeing some rain showers lingering in, but we should stay relatively dry as we get into the nighttime. High today will remain in the low to mid 70s. For tomorrow, it will be a really beautiful day out, drier conditions, partly cloudy skies, highs getting back into the 80s, so tomorrow will be a great day for outdoor time.

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5: Good afternoon. I'm Jeff Alley on the Cromwell Ag Radio Network. We finished this first trading day of the week the way we started, with a corn and a wheat market both lower. And in fact, those losses were magnified through the day. Soybeans started higher this morning, but those gains went away and we settled lower here again this afternoon. The product market has soybean oil futures from $1.06 to $1.46 higher. Soybean meal from 20 cents to $1.50 lower. Rice higher, cotton futures lower. Your live cattle market in the October contracts up $1.02, $2.41. Feeder cattle October $4.27 higher at $3.6602. Lean hogs October down 47 cents at 80.8500. The Chicago Board of Trade has July corn today off 6 cents a bushel, 411.5. The September is 5.5 lower at 419.75. December futures 439.5 down 4.5. July soybeans down 7, 11.15¾. The September at 11.26 down 2.5. The November down 1¼. 11.41½ a bushel. The wheat market today also settling down. Nearby July off 8.25. September has the most activity, down 6.5, 6.07½. I'm Jeff Nally.
0: We're kicking off another 10 in a row. The home of Broadway and Friends in the Morning. 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

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Old cowboys never die. 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
10: Good afternoon. I'm Jeff Alley on the Cromwell Ag Radio Network. We finished this first trading day of the week the way we started, with a corn and a wheat market both lower. And in fact, those losses were magnified through the day. Soybeans started higher this morning, but those gains went away, and we settled lower here again this afternoon. The product market has soybean oil futures from $1.06 to $1.46 higher. Soybean meal from 20 cents to $1.50 lower. Rice higher. Cotton futures lower. Your live cattle market in the October contracts up $1.02, $2.41. Feeder cattle, October, $4.27 higher at $3.6602. Lean hogs, October, down 47 cents at $80.8500. The Chicago Board of Trade has July corn today off 6 cents a bushel, 411.5. The September is 5.5 lower at 419.75. December futures, 439.5, down 4.5. July soybeans down 7, 11.15¾. The September at 11.26, down 2.5. The November down 1¼, 11.41¼ a bushel. The wheat market today also settling down. Nearby July off 8.25. September has the most activity, down 6.5, 607.5. I'm Jeff Nally.
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3: After a bit of a tough weekend in Kansas City, the Cardinals are back at home. They are welcoming in Nolan Arenado and the Arizona Diamondbacks for a four-game series that begins tonight. Welcome in to St. Louis Cardinals Baseball. The voice of the Cardinals, John Rooney, along with Ricky Orton, will have the call of the game. We'll hear from Mike Claiborne as well in just a few minutes. My name is Matt Pauley as we all come your way from Busch Stadium tonight, ready to bring you Cardinals Baseball. Cardinals yesterday hold on for a win against the Royals, 12-10 to salvage a game and avoid it being swept in the series, but it was a tough weekend as they lost on Thursday 14-6, then Friday a 6-5 loss before taking Saturday off due to a World Cup game at Arrowhead and then coming back and holding on for that 12-10 win. They scored a lot of runs. Unfortunately, they gave up a lot of runs over the 3 days as well, and they are hopeful that pitching is going to turn around here now that they are back at home. Speaking of pitching, this is the matchup tonight. The Cardinals have Andre Pallante on the mound. The right-hander is 8-4 with a 3.76 ERA for Pallante. He's really been steady throughout the year as he is somebody who has been relied on. He has earned wins in his last three starts, giving up two runs or less in four of his last five outings, and the team has won all five of those games. In his last outing on Tuesday, he gave up two runs on four hits with six strikeouts over seven innings in what was a 3-2 win against the San Diego Padres. Against Arizona in his career, he's made eight appearances, one start, 1-1, and a 6.08 ERA. We'll see Merrill Kelly going for Arizona, 5-6, and a 5.81 ERA. He is looking to snap a streak of three straight losses as he takes the mound. His last start, he got hit hard, giving up six runs on 11 hits in 5 1/3 innings. That was against the Angels on Tuesday. Over 69 2/3 innings this year, he has struck out just 42 hitters, so that is a number that is down. He has pitched well against the Cardinals in his career, eight appearances, all starts, 4-1, and a 3.19 ERA. It's the Cardinals and the Diamondbacks today. We'll take a break, and when we return, we'll hear from Cardinals manager Oliver Marmol. This is Amber Total Access on the Cardinals Radio Network, powered by Graybar.
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0: Oliver Marmol, it was a interesting weekend in Kansas City with 37 hits in a three-game series. That's a whole lot of offense.
1: Yeah, I have different words I can use to describe that series, but interesting is one of them.
0: One of the things about the ball club right now, it seems like everybody's contributing from an offensive standpoint, and seldom in a season does everybody all fall in a line like that. But what's been the secret so far this year?
1: The guys are doing a nice job. They really are. And it's a young group, but they are going about it the right way. They're not trying to do too much. They understand their individual skill sets and what they bring to the table. They're not trying to operate outside of that, which is good to see. But there's a lot of growth taking place, man. When you look at guys that we're trying to get to the point where they're controlling the strike zone and doing certain things better and taking that next step, we're seeing progress. So that's the exciting part.
0: Would you use the word discipline, considering the fact that they don't get themselves out as much?
1: And we need to continue to get better at that. We're middle of the pack when it comes to just walks. We do a really nice job of not swinging and missing and putting a lot of balls in play. So, but yes, that's part of it.
0: Pitching-wise, one of the toughest things I think in baseball now is to find people who can pitch out of the bullpen. What's been the biggest change and the biggest adjustment you've seen in trying to find people who can make that kind of contribution and give you more than an inning on certain occasions?
1: No, I think the league is, has a ton of guys in the pen that are punching people out and have high octane and do a really nice job. There's some growth opportunities with our guys, but when you look at where they started and where they're at, there's a lot of guys that are working hard in order to take that next step in their careers, but the opportunities are being given, and we got to stay head down and continue to get better.
0: It's our first look at the Arizona Diamondbacks. A few familiar names over there. We'll start off with Nolan Arenado. You had a chance to manage him in his prime defensively. What do you remember about him that stood out?
1: Yeah, man, ultra competitor. Treated me extremely well. I'm appreciative for the relationship that I was able to build with him over the years. But all he wanted to do, all he thought about was winning. And the way he competed was fun to watch.
0: Merrill Kelly's going for them tonight. You talk about seasoned veteran. He can be a handful on any given night, and he's one of those guys, don't look at the numbers. He's still a very effective pitcher.
1: No doubt. He knows what he's doing. He knows what gives him success. And to your point, any given night, he could put it together.
0: All right, let's talk about your lineup against the Arizona Diamondbacks.
1: You got J.J. leading off, playing second. Herrera catching, Burleson at first, Walker in right, Newport in left, Wynn at short, Crooks DH, and Blaze at third, and Churchy in center field.
0: We'll get to know him for four games. Let's have some fun.
1: All right, let's do it.
2: Klaibs, Ollie, thank you so much for that. They spoke about Nolan Arenado returning to St. Louis. We'll hear a little bit from him coming up later on here on the pregame show as he spent some time addressing the media. But up next, we're going to go into the minor leagues as some things have happened here of note, even with no games being played today. Certainly some interesting developments. We'll tell you all about it coming up in just a moment. Don't go anywhere. 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

0: short. Up with it, Sujacy. On the first in the city of BB, Elvis and MLK. The Memphis Redbirds are kings of the International League for the first time in franchise history. The Redbirds will host a playoff series at AutoZone Park, September 22nd through 24th. Enjoy the celebration.
1: That is the voice of the Memphis Redbirds, Alex Coyle, as the Memphis Redbirds indeed are first half champions in the International League, and they have secured a playoff spot. Congratulations going out to them. Welcome back in. It's Amber and Total Access here across the Cardinals radio network. Cardinals at Diamondbacks tonight. A couple other notes from the minors. Complete day off. No teams are playing in terms of the full season clubs, but we do have some moves. Generally on Monday, the organization will do some promotions across the organization, and a couple big ones with two notable players going from High A Peoria to Double A Springfield. Excited to see both these guys and what they do at Springfield. Infielder Jesus Baez, he is a top 30 prospect for the organization, and then outfielder Juan Ben Cho, who just recently was the organizational minor league player of the month. Both those guys will be tested as they go to Double A Springfield, and hopefully we are saying their names a lot during this segment. Teams will get back to action coming up tomorrow after the Monday off day. We'll take another break, and when we return, we'll go upstairs to go inside the park. This is Amber Total Access on the Cardinals Radio Network, powered by Graybar.
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0: has the pleasure to visit with the newest member of the Canadian Baseball Hall of Fame, Stubby Clapp, Cardinal first base coach. First of all, congratulations.
1: Thank you very much.
0: How was that event? Because I know it meant a lot to you.
1: Yeah, it was awesome. They did a phenomenal job putting the event together, and it was a lot of fun hanging out with those guys and being a part of that class.
0: What did it mean to you? I know you had a chance to think about it, certainly after the call, but for you to be able to be part of such a select group of athletes, players, coaches, what did it mean to you?
1: You know, when I first got the call, obviously it was awesome. You know, just to get the news was great, and then actually getting to go in the Hall of Fame and be able to see all the plaques and everybody that was up on the wall and being able to understand, like, kind of put it all together, like the kind of class that I was being put in, was truly humbling and, like, really special.
0: As you look back, I'm sure you had a chance to reflect on people who are responsible for you being part of this great event. You think about some of the people and some of the players and coaches and family that came along with this ride?
1: You just hit them all. You just hit it all. It was families, coaches, teammates. I mean, you name it. It was everybody along the way with the support and you know, coaches giving me opportunities to continue to play and stuff like that. So, you know, to be able to be put in that kind of spot, it's a whole army of people that got me there.
0: Now, did they give you a jacket, a ring, a plaque? What will you have different now?
1: Yeah, we got a nice little plaque. Got a nice plaque for the house, and I got a nice black jacket with the Canadian Baseball Hall of Fame logo on it. So it was nice. It was real nice. And Fergie Jenkins got to put the jacket on me. So.
0: Oh, that's the best part.
1: That's cool. That was cool. So
0: you won't wear it on a plane at any time on a road trip.
1: No, I'm not. I don't see that happening. I don't want to listen to the comments.
0: Oh, you think there'd be one or two?
1: It might be about 5 or 10.
0: Hey, Stubby, again, congratulations on being inducted in the Canadian Baseball Hall of Fame. Enjoy it, my friend. You certainly deserve it.
1: Thank you. I appreciate it, Mike.
2: Clabe Stubby, thank you so much for that. Congratulations going out to Stubby, again inducted into the Canadian Baseball Hall of Fame. And the team went just 1-3 when he was away. So maybe that was what was going on this week in Kansas City. They just need Stubby Clapp back, and he will indeed be back with the club tonight. When we return, we'll hear a little bit from Nolan Arenado. He spent some time talking with St. Louis media today in his first return since leaving the organization in the offseason. We'll hear from Nolan in just a moment. This is Ameren Total Access on the Cardinals Radio Network, powered by Graybar.
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0: Cardinals Diamondbacks tonight in its abbreviated schedule of games across Major League Baseball. Only one other game going on right now involving an NL Central team. It actually involves NL Central teams. The Brewers and the Reds are playing at Great American Ballpark. Top of the second inning, not only is there no score, no hits in this game yet. That's still true as I refresh it. Bryce Singer on the mound for the Reds. He's gone two no-hit innings, three strikeouts, two walks. And Brandon Woodruff is back for the Brewers. He's gone one inning. He's been dealing with all kinds of health issues, but he is back pitching today. One strikeout, no walks for him in his one inning. The Cubs were supposed to play in New York against the Mets, but that game has been postponed, and it's going to be made up as a part of a doubleheader coming up later on this week on Wednesday. The Cardinals and the Diamondbacks tonight. The Cardinals have Andre Pallante on the mound. Merrill Kelly is going for the Diamondbacks. Ricky's going to have a lot on that pitching matchup, and then he'll give you the starting lineups for both these teams, and then he'll be alongside the voice of the Cardinals, John Ernie, for the Cardinals and the Diamondbacks. After the game, I'll be back with you. Hopefully we're talking about Cardinals winner. It's Cardinals baseball next on the Cardinals Radio Network, powered by Graybar.
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7: Welcome to St. Louis Cardinals baseball from Busch Stadium in downtown St. Louis. It's the Cardinals and the Arizona Diamondbacks, the first of four. Cardinals back home again after losing two out of three over the weekend in Kansas City to the Royals. They did win their last game. The Diamondbacks also lost two out of three to an American League team. They played against Minnesota. The Diamondbacks come into play with a record of 39-38. The Cardinals are at 41-34, pretty much identical to what the Cardinals were a season ago. The Redbirds find themselves five games behind Milwaukee in second place in the National League Central. The Diamondbacks are in third place. They're 9.5 games out, and the Diamondbacks have not played extremely well on the road. This is Ricky Horton. I'll be alongside John Rooney. He is the voice of the Cardinals. Mike Claiborne is with us, and Jim